0: Today's Best Country, B103, with Hate How You Look by Josh Ross. I'm your pal Al, joining you on this Saturday night. Thanks for tuning in. We've got more of today's Best Country coming your way with songs like Wish You Well by Vincent Mason and Too Soon, Too Late by Jordan Davis. But for now, Joe Diffie is requesting to prop me up beside the jukebox if I die on today's Best Country, B103.
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A green traffic light turned straight to red. 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
5: Angelo Bavaro. The White House lockdown has been lifted after a gunman opened fire towards that building. Secret Service shot that suspect, who died after being taken to the hospital.
6: I'm told that a gunman came up near the White House and came up and brandished some sort of a pistol. We don't know what type of pistol it was, but he then fired toward the White House three times. And the United States Secret Service, they returned fire. We don't know how many shots that they got off. And they apparently took the gunman down.
5: Fox's Chad Pergram. President Trump says a peace agreement with Iran has been, quote, largely negotiated.
7: Fox is told that a call took place today at 1 p.m. and that was supposed to include leaders from Saudi, Qatar, the UAE, Egypt, Turkey, and Pakistan. President Trump said that he would meet with Steve Witkoff and Jared Kushner.
5: Fox's Alex Hogan. 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

0: If you're big star bound, let me warn you, it's a long, hard ride.
1: David Allan Coe, who won legions of fans with his bombastic lifestyle, which sometimes overshadowed his talents as a singer, performer, and especially as a songwriter. He was an amazing talent. Like the man he sang about in that last song called The Ride, Hank Williams, who was just 29 when he died of a lethal concoction of alcohol and drugs in the backseat of a Cadillac on his way to another show. And it's absolutely stunning what he gave us in those 29 years. A catalog of music that perhaps nobody has ever matched, and most of it he wrote himself. Like Your Cheating Heart, Jambalaya, Cold Cold Heart, Move It On Over, Lovesick Blues, Kalijah, and I'm So Lonesome I Could Cry. And this one from the Hillbilly Shakespeare, it's Hank on our feature of Hillbilly Hill.

I know this old world is full of singers, but just a few are chosen to tear your heart out when they sing. Imagine life without them. 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

You know the heart of country music still beats in Luke the Drifter. You can tell it when he sang "I Saw the Light." Old Marty, Hank, and Lefty, why, I can feel them right here with me.

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And so if you are going to join us, please grab your bread and liquid. This is the Lord's table, and Christ invites you to share this meal of grace. Christ recognizes you and looks upon you with favor. Christ befriends you and wants you within his circle. Count yourself among

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I want to remind each listener out there, it is your responsibility to prove to yourself whether these teachings are true or not. Our guide is the Word of God. So if I teach you something that does not line up with that word 100%, I ask you to tell me. We all need correction. And if I teach you something wrong, it could cost me my soul. So please tell me. Now, before we get into today's study, I want to pray. Lord, I want to thank you first for making a way for this program to air to begin with. And I also want to thank you for every single ear that is tuned in to hear this program. I ask you, Lord, to use these airwaves to bring us together as that one mind, one body, and one spirit that you have intended us to be from the beginning. I ask you, Lord, to go to each person listening and open up their hearts and minds to what you have for them this morning. And if they have any sins that could keep this message from entering their hearts, I ask you, Lord, to forgive them. All of this I ask in Jesus' name. Amen. This study is going to be on basic salvation and how you get it to begin with. We'll start out in Romans 8, verse 1. There is therefore now no condemnation to them which are in Christ Jesus, who walk not after the flesh, but after the Spirit. For the law of the Spirit of life in Christ Jesus hath made me free from the law of sin and death. For what the law could not do, in that it was weak through the flesh, God sending his own Son in the likeness of sinful flesh, and for sin, condemned sin in the flesh, that the righteousness of the law might be fulfilled in us who walk

0: walk not after the flesh, but after the Spirit. For they that are after the flesh do mind the things of the flesh, but they that are after the Spirit, the things of the Spirit. For to be carnally minded is death, but to be spiritually minded is life and peace. Because the carnal mind is enmity against God, for it is not subject to the law of God, neither indeed can be. So then, they that are in the flesh cannot please God. But ye are not in the flesh, but in the Spirit, if so be that the Spirit of God dwell in you. Now if any man have not the Spirit of Christ, he is none of his. And if Christ be in you, the body is dead because of sin, but the Spirit is life because of righteousness. But if the Spirit of him that raised up Jesus from the dead dwell in you, he that raised up Christ from the dead shall also quicken your mortal bodies by his Spirit that dwelleth in you. Therefore, brethren, we are debtors, not to the flesh to live after the flesh. For if ye live after the flesh, ye shall die. But if ye, through the Spirit, do mortify the deeds of the body, ye shall live. For as many as are led by the Spirit of God, they are the sons of God. There's a lot of information in these scriptures, so what we'll do, we'll go over them one step at a time. In verse 1, we find that first, you must be in Christ Jesus. In order for you to be in Christ Jesus, you have to have Him in you. And you cannot walk after the Spirit if you do not have His Spirit within you. In the Garden of Eden, Adam and Eve sinned because they did not have the strength in them to overcome the temptations the serpent put before them. Instead of them following what God, the Holy Spirit, told them, they were tempted by the desires of their flesh. It happens to all of us every day. We face choices, and we have to decide who we are going to follow. But now we have a chance to get back what we lost in the garden through sin, and that is life through Jesus Christ's own life that He has left here for us. His overcoming flesh, because He did not sin, was transformed in His death. The life-giving Spirit of God shows us the way to get to the Promised Land and that holy city, Jerusalem, in the heavenlies. The law could not do what Jesus did because it still involved our obedience to it while we were still in a weak, fleshly body, the same body that was tempted in the garden and fell to that temptation. But because Jesus did obey that law to the death without sinning, His flesh did what ours could never do and overcame what no other man could. That created for us a doorway back to God. And that doorway is His flesh, His Word, which also is His life and His Spirit. The only way we can have the mind of Christ is to have His mind in us. The only way to have the heart of Christ is to have His heart in us. When you have Him in you, you can do what no other man could ever do, and that is overcome the temptations of our flesh. We don't do it, but He does it while He's in us, when we have His life in us. Each time you take part of Him into you, you take in His strength to overcome. Each time you read His Word, you get instruction in the basics of life. Through His Word, it transforms your life into His spiritual being as you obey it. Bit by bit, word by word, it comes into you and washes away the things that will kill you and replaces them with what gives life back to you. Every time you obey what He shows you to do in His Word, you get stronger and stronger to obey even harder temptations, so you will be prepared for the next onslaught. If you truly have the mind of Christ, you will do what he would do, and crucify all deeds of the flesh, with its lust for the desires of this world. If you do not have that much strength yet, you must continue consuming his word, until his strength overcomes your weaknesses. Remember verse 6 said, to be carnally minded is death, but to be spiritually minded is life and peace. John 6:63. It is the spirit that quickeneth, the flesh profiteth nothing. The words that I speak unto you, they are spirit and they are life. Galatians 6:7. Be not deceived. God is not mocked. For whatsoever a man soweth, that shall he also reap. For he that soweth to his flesh shall of the flesh reap corruption. But he that soweth to the Spirit shall of the Spirit reap life everlasting. Did you catch that? That life will never end. If you sin, you will receive death. And if you do righteousness, you will receive life. We have a pattern to follow, and it is all in the Word of God, waiting patiently for you and me to open up that treasure box to see what he has for us to see. Everything I have shown you here has to have a starting point in your life in order for you to begin this journey with the Lord. First off, being a good person will not get you into heaven. I don't care what anyone has told you. Good in man's eyes and good in God's eyes is far from the same thing. And the only way to know what's good in his eyes is by looking it up in the Word. I have heard people tell me, I will go to heaven because I never killed or hurt anyone intentionally. I have not been a bad person. That's not what God's Word tells us will get us into heaven. Let's look at some more scriptures to see what God says it will take to get us there. John 3:36. He that believeth on the Son hath everlasting life, and he that believeth not the Son shall not see life, but the wrath of God abideth on him. So according to this scripture, if you do not believe Jesus, you will have God's wrath abiding on you. It is one or the other. God will not spend eternity with someone that does not believe in him or in his Son. The flames of hell are forever, but so also are the joys of heaven. Can you tell me honestly, if you died tonight, where would you be tomorrow? And are you really sure? If there are any doubts at all, you need to listen up very closely to the rest of this program. Acts 13:26. Men and brethren, children of the stock of Abraham, and whosoever among you feareth God, to you is the word of this salvation sent. Romans 5:8. But God commendeth his love toward us, in that while we were yet sinners, Christ died for us. Much more then, being now justified by his blood, we shall be saved from wrath through him. For if when we were enemies, we were reconciled to God by the death of his Son, much more, being reconciled, we shall be saved by his life. Remember here, his words are spirit, and they are life, according to John 6:63. So we are saved by his words. Verse 12. Wherefore, as by one man sin entered into the world, and death by sin, and so death passed upon all men, for that all have sinned. His blood shed for us is the sacrifice that buys our souls back to God. 1 Peter 2:24. who his own self bare our sins in his own body on the tree, that we, being dead to sins, should live unto righteousness, by whose stripes ye were healed. You see, he paid the price that each of us owed ourselves. We are the ones who should have been crucified for our sins instead of him. We are the ones that should have been tortured instead of him. But because he loved us so very much, he was willing to do that for us. I like to look at it this way. Every single time the pain seared through his body as he was being beat, knowing that he could have stopped it at any moment, he also knew that if he stopped them, you and I would spend all of eternity in the flames of hell. Just think about it. This stripe is for you, Mary. This stripe is for you, Tom. This one is for Bill. And this one is for Cheryl. He did not have to take it, but he did it for you and for me. That's what I call true love. But how do we thank him? We pretend like he doesn't even exist. But don't worry, you're not the only one. I did it too. Acts 2:37, the second part. Men and brethren, what shall we do? Then Peter said unto them, Repent and be baptized, every one of you, in the name of Jesus Christ, for the remission of sins, and ye shall receive the gift of the Holy Ghost. Repenting does not just mean to say you're sorry, but it also means that if you are sorry enough, you will do your very best to stop sinning. And he will help you, if you ask him to, sincerely. If you turn away from sin, you are facing God. If you sin, you are facing the devil. It's just that simple. Acts 4:12. Neither is there salvation in any other, for there is none other name under heaven given among men, whereby we must be saved. Jesus is the one that died for you, so his name is the only one that you can claim for life, because he is the only way back to God. Luke 15, verse 10. Likewise I say unto you, there is joy in the presence of the angels of God over one sinner that repenteth. Repentance has to come first, because without that, God cannot hear you, because the sins that you have committed put a barrier between you and God. But repentance from the heart opens the way. Next step, Romans 10, verse 9. That if thou shalt confess with thy mouth the Lord Jesus, and shalt believe in thine heart that God hath raised him from the dead, thou shalt be saved. For with the heart man believeth unto righteousness, and with the mouth confession is made unto salvation. For the Scripture saith, Whosoever believeth on him shall not be ashamed. That means you tell people about him, because if you don't, then you are ashamed of him. Now we go on to verse 13. For whosoever shall call upon the name of the Lord shall be saved. How then shall they call on him in whom they have not believed? And how shall they believe in him of whom they have not heard? And how shall they hear without a preacher? And how shall they preach except they be sent? As it is written, How beautiful are the feet of them that preach the gospel of peace and bring glad tidings of good things. But they have not all obeyed the gospel. For Esaias saith, Lord, who hath believed our report? So then faith cometh by hearing, and hearing by the word of God. Luke 4:4. And Jesus answered him, saying, It is written, that man shall not live by bread alone, but by every word of God. 2 Thessalonians 1:7. and to you who are troubled, rest with us. When the Lord Jesus shall be revealed from heaven with his mighty angels in flaming fire, taking vengeance on them that know not God and that obey not the gospel of our Lord Jesus Christ. This does not just say you must believe in God, but you also must know God and obey the gospel. Titus 3, verse 5. Not by works of righteousness which we have done, but according to his mercy he saved us, by the washing of regeneration and renewing of the Holy Ghost. This is not a one-time thing here, where you feel the presence of God and figure you're now saved. You must continue that washing for the rest of your life. Remember, we are washed with the water by the Word, so it must continue. Philippians 2, verse 12. Wherefore, my beloved, as ye have always obeyed, not as in my presence only, but now much more in my absence, work out your own salvation with fear and trembling. This is not a game here. This is very serious. It's all of eternity at stake. 1 John 1, verse 5. This then is the message which we have heard of him, and declare unto you, that God is light, and in him is no darkness at all. If we say that we have fellowship with him and walk in darkness, we lie and do not the truth. But if we walk in the light, as he is in the light, we have fellowship one with another, and the blood of Jesus Christ his Son cleanseth us from all sin. If we do not walk in the light, as he is in the light, then his blood cleanseth us not from all sin. Matthew 18, verse 3. And said, Verily I say unto you, except ye be converted, and become as little children, ye shall not enter into the kingdom of heaven. Galatians 4, verse 19. My little children, of whom I travail in birth again, until Christ be formed in you. Jesus Christ is formed in each of us that are his. So again here, it is a process, not just a quick salvation, and it's over. Matthew 10, verse 22. And ye shall be hated of all men for my name's sake, but he that endureth to the end shall be saved. Revelation 21, 27. This verse is talking about the holy city Jerusalem. And there shall in no wise enter into it anything that defileth, neither whatsoever worketh abomination, or maketh a lie, but they which are written in the Lamb's book of life. Revelation 2, verse 10. Fear none of those things which thou shalt suffer. Behold, the devil shall cast some of you into prison, that ye may be tried, and ye shall have tribulation 10 days. Be thou faithful unto death, and I will give thee a crown of life. Revelation 3, 5. He that overcometh, the same shall be clothed in white raiment, and I will not blot out his name out of the book of life, but I will confess his name before my Father and before his angels. Notice here how it says, I will not blot out his name out of the book of life. So your name can be blotted out even after it has been written in the book of life. Revelation 3, verse 6. He that hath an ear, let him hear what the Spirit saith unto the churches. If you have any questions, comments, or prayer requests, you may write to me at Cheryl Fisher, 908 9th Avenue, Nebraska City, Nebraska, 68 410, or you can call me at 402-874-9017. 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
0: 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On the site, you will not only find many of the teachings you hear on this program, but along with those, some miracle photographs. Some of the photos show the Spirit of God moving around a room, forming a protection barrier for the women at a women's conference. We were making wedding gowns for the ladies in a contest to celebrate the Bride of Christ. That is when I took the pictures. When I had the pictures developed, I was amazed to find the Spirit of the Lord in many of the pictures on two different rolls of film. Some of the other photos are of a barn where we were worshiping, and God changed the clouds directly over the barn during the worship service, and everywhere else in the sky the clouds were completely different. The clouds over the barn looked like sheep on their backs. He did this on two separate days in a row. When you see these pictures, there is no doubt left that miracles happen and the existence of God. Again, it is www.jcovercomersministries.com. May God bless and keep you in His saving grace. Bye-bye.

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1: Taught by Jesus and trusting in his promises, we are bold to pray. Our Father, who art in heaven, hallowed be thy name. Thy kingdom come, thy will be done, on earth as it is in heaven. Give us this day our daily bread, and forgive us our trespasses, as we forgive those who trespass against us. And lead us not into temptation, but deliver us from evil. For thine is the kingdom, and the power, and the glory, forever and ever. Amen. Receive the blessing of the Lord. The Lord bless you and keep you. The Lord make his face shine on you and be gracious to you. The Lord look upon you with his favor and give you peace. Amen.
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Riley Green on today's Best Country, B103, 71 degrees, plenty of sunshine in the forecast for your Memorial Day weekend. Look for a high today of 84. Clear tonight, overnight low 61, then sunny for Monday, and a high of 89 degrees. Coming up on 10 o'clock, you're listening to today's Best Country, B103, KBIE, Auburn, Nebraska City, News Channel, Nebraska, KNCY, Nebraska City, Otter County, Country, and 105.5 FM as we join live church services from St. Paul Lutheran Church, Auburn, Nebraska.

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0: Lainey Wilson with a former ACC number one, the one that got it all going for her, Watermelon Moonshine on American Country Countdown. It's Ryan on this Memorial Day weekend. And speaking of number ones, Lainey married her number one man, Duck Hodges, on Mother's Day. And in case you missed it, here's what we know. The couple has been together for 4 years. Duck popped the question back in February, though, of last year on the steps of George Jones' estate just south of Nashville. Pretty cool. And the wedding went off without a hitch in front of a waterfall in Tennessee. The reception was inside a cave called the Ruskin Cave, where some of the biggest stars in country saw the whole thing take place, including Luke Bryan, Jelly Roll, Miranda Lambert, Ella Langley. Winona was there, Lauren Elena, even Leanne Morgan. The best of all, they all kept it a secret. No one even knew they got married until Lainey and Duck announced it a few days later. Gotta love that. Lainey, by the way, was in a dress from Oscar de la Renta, looked absolutely stunning, while Duck was in his mallard green suit, which was pretty awesome as well. And if you haven't seen the photos, or maybe you want to see them again, we got them all linked on our socials, and you can find them right now at AmericanCountryCountdown.com. Congratulations, Lainey and Duck. So happy for you.
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He said, "This is where you get off, boy, cause I'm going back to Alabama." As I stepped out of that Cadillac, I said, "Mister, many thanks." He said, "You don't have to call me Mister, Mister. The whole

The devil bowed his head because he knew that he'd been beat. And he laid that golden fiddle on the ground at Johnny's feet. Johnny said, "Devil, just come on back if you ever want to try again. I done told you once, you son of a bitch, I'm the..."